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2: Welcome to Off the Record. I'm Brian Wise. Thank you very much for joining me on the program this week, where my special guest is Texas music legend Ray Wiley Hubbard. The 79-year-old singer-songwriter was born in Oklahoma, but he spent a lot of time in his early years in New Mexico, where he ended up writing the song Up Against the Wall, Redneck Mother, a hit for Jerry Jeff Walker and others, of course. Later, Ray moved to Austin, Texas, and he began his recording career in 1975. He's now about to release his 20th album, Reel to Reel for Real. And I caught up with Ray by Zoom for quite a detailed chat about his career and about the album. So why don't you join me this hour and have a chat to Ray Wiley Hubbard and hear some music from his past and also from his brand new album. And let's start off with a song that kind of epitomizes the music industry, I reckon. Rock and roll is a vicious game. Ray Wiley Hubbard.

0: crossed. And did you see him recently when he was in town? Because I know Bakker played on your new album.
1: No, I didn't. I missed that. Terry lives in Santa Fe. We went down and saw him down there a couple of years ago. And then, of course, Bakker played on the album. But I missed that gig where it's, what's it called?
0: Blood-sucking maniacs.
1: Yeah, blood-sucking maniacs, you know. So I missed that, you know. But Terry's, we did the last show with Towns Van Zandt in Granbury, Texas. I guess it was in October. It was Terry Allen, Towns Van Zandt, and me. We did a song swap at the Granbury Opera House, not Opry, Opera.
0: Yeah.
1: Then Towns went to Europe, and of course he passed away that New Year's Eve. But everybody was really worried. Because Town hadn't shown up. I mean, it was just, he was running late. Everybody was really worried. And then Town showed up. And everybody got really worried. but it was a funky night with Terry. What a great writer both those guys were. I felt very honored to be among them.

0: How are you? How are you going?
1: We made it.
0: Congrats on the forthcoming new album, which I'll talk about in a minute. You've got some gigs coming up in August coinciding with the new album's release.
1: Yeah.
0: And speaking of gigs, I believe you played together with Terry Allen last year doing a gig in

0: this is Ray Wally Hubbard, everybody, and you are listening to Off the Record.
1: It's fantastic that you and Terry, a couple of legends of Texas music, are still making music and, you know, probably more popular than ever, I would imagine.
0: Yeah, now that I'm ready to quit, I'm doing better than I've ever done, you know. Yeah, I mean, it's the thing is, you know, the whole writing thing, that's that creative spark, you know, as long as you can keep nourishing that. And, you know, then, like I say, I'm still writing a lot. And it's kind of an anguish, but, you know, that's what, you know, I do. I mean, Willie's still writing. The Stones are still writing. You know, Billy Joel was writing right up till the last. So was Guy Clark. You know, it's kind of what we do. You know, we just... we write, you know, and that then there's a gratification in that. For me, it's not really an ego thing. Hey, look at this cool song I wrote. It's a self-esteem thing. Like, okay, this is, this works, I, you know. And so, yeah, I'm still doing it, you know.
1: I really enjoyed your book, A Life Well Lived, but that was like 10 years ago. It seems like your life is still pretty well lived.
0: Yeah, nothing's happened since then. to write about. No, is that was, I mean, got my friend of mine, Tom Jurek, kept poking me with the stick to do that. And I probably should, you know, but it's I like songwriting and, you know, I enjoyed doing that, but I was really glad when it was done.
1: It seems like there should be a sequel or some sort of follow-up or maybe an update on the book.
0: Yeah, probably so, but, you know... I'll think that's, yeah, some cool stuff's happened. You know, we did the whole co-starring and co-starring too, you know, with Ringo and Joe and Willie and, you know, God, just, you know, everybody, John Five and Tyler Bryant, Larkin Poe. So, yeah, I could probably write some more, you know.
1: Well, there are some great stories in the book. You mentioned Ringo Starr because he loved the album Snake Farm. You got to play on stage with him, and he wrote a blurb for the book as well, didn't he?
0: So, yeah, pretty nice. I think I said something like, "Ray's written a book. I haven't read it yet, but I'm sure it's great." And I said, "Can I use it?" And he goes, "Yeah." So anyhow, Ringo Starr acknowledging that I had a book, but he didn't say anything about it.
1: and there's a kind of connection with Ringo on the latest album, isn't there, with the Mike Campbell tracks that you recorded in Los Angeles?
0: Yeah, Mike called me out of the blue, and I said, "This is Mike Campbell over at Ringo, and your name came up." And I told Ringo I really liked your writing, and Ringo said, "Well, give him a call." So I'm giving you a call. What are you doing? I said, "Well, I'm trying to make a record." And he said, "Well, come out here and make a couple." So I said, so Lucas and I went out there and recorded with Mike and Steve, and it was thrilled. He's such a great guy, such an incredible musician, and we just spent a day out there just having a really good time, you know, and that was really it was a thrill to have someone, you know, that I admire, I love Tom Petty. So to be working with Mike Campbell, that was quite a thrill.
1: What a fantastic band.
0: Yeah, and what a fantastic songwriter, you know. And then, of course, Mike's out with his own band, The Dirty Knobs, and we saw him in Vegas, and it was just really great because he had a real small drum kit with Steve and he came out and played like a little Fender Deluxe, had real small amps, and he just came out and he would tell stories about these songs and about Tom. And, you know, like he said, "Yeah," I said, "I had a little four-track recorder and I came up with this melody and took it to Tom." Tom goes, "Nah, I don't think so." So I just had it. So he said, somehow I ended up at Don Henley's and I was at this big table and I played it for him. And Don just didn't do anything. He said, "Yeah, okay." And he left. And the next day he said, Don called him up, said, "I wrote Boys of Summer to that music." So, and so he tells these stories and they're just phenomenal, just phenomenal, you know, and he's just such a great, great cat.
1: The book that he wrote is also really great, isn't it?
0: Yeah, it was, I read it and man, I tell you what, it's really, really inspiring. It really is. It was a great, great read, heartbreaker, yeah.
1: Yeah, yeah, and it was pretty heartbreaking when you read the chapter at the end, you know, when Tom passed, wasn't it? You know, it's really, really emotional.
0: Yeah, it really was. But it was so well written, just so well written.

0: Hey, this is Ray Wally Hubbard, everybody, and you are listening to Off the Record.
1: Of course, there's been articles about your songwriting, you know, specifically related to Texas, hasn't there? Lots of how you capture that sort of Texas ethos, don't you?
0: Well, yeah, that's like on the new album, I got a song called Cassette Mixtape, and I had the protagonist, the kid, come from North Carolina because I just written so many songs about Texas, and I went, yeah, okay, I've done that. So I said, you know, we left North Carolina, two young outlaws. So I just thought I'd, yeah, change something up. But, yeah, it's, you know, been here in Texas, you know, I'm an old cat, man, but I feel very fortunate to have seen Lightnin' Hopkins and Freddie King and Ernest Tubb, and then to hang out and with Billy Joe and Willie and Jerry Jeff, to have those, and Guy, to have those, to see those guys and their influence of just, they had such integrity about their songwriting. And, you know, Billy Joe's a little ornery every now and then. And, but, you know, their songwriting, to be able to see, be close to these guys and watch them, it was, I feel very fortunate.
1: And you were also there during, you know, that incredible era in Austin, you know, when Stevie Ray Vaughan was coming up, and it must have been pretty amazing back then.
0: Well, it was pretty incredible. You know, once Willie's house burned down and he moved to Nashville, then Jerry Jeff moved to Nashville and Michael Murphy was there, and then you had all these John Edmund, Gary Nunn, Bob Livingston, all these great, great players, and Antone's opened up, and Jimmy and Stevie Ray came down. And it was just this, it was very, I don't know, it was a very, you know, some moments in time are more powerful than others. And that was a very powerful moment in time. You know, I guess it was like, you know, when the Beatles hit, you know, all of a sudden, man, everybody had the great bands just happened. And then you had Buffalo Springfield on the West Coast and San Francisco and everything was just going on. But then Austin was really, I don't know, at that time, it wasn't a competition because everybody was so good to each other, you know, Rusty Weir and all these guys, man, just to hang with them. And it was, as you say, it was a very fantastic time.
1: How does it compare now? I mean, Austin's still pretty renowned for its live music scene, isn't it? But it's changed a lot, obviously.
0: Oh, gosh, yes. It's really, really changed. But there are parts of it still funky, especially South Austin. You still got the Continental Club, mm-hmm. which has been there for 50 years, I guess, and the Saxon Pub, you know, and Stubbs. And, I mean, so, yeah, and then you got some really great young bands coming up. I just heard this young band called Tallulah Junction, and they're just great. They've got a lot of integrity about the writing. And then then you kind of got a scene in New Braunfels with Wade Bowen and Cody Canada, and then of course Randy Rogers down around there. So anyhow, yeah, it's still happening. You know, it's still going on.

0: Hey, this is Ray Wally Hubbard, everybody, and you are listening to Off the Record.
1: I was reading an interview with you where you were saying that a lot of people tried to classify you as a country singer, and you said you'd never been a country singer, and you wrote, for example, you were talking about when you wrote Up Against the Wall, Redneck Mother, you wrote it as an answer to Okie from Muskoki. I was wondering if you could talk about that. And how would we... I always think of you as a rock and roll artist rather than, put in that country style.
0: I pretty have, start off in folk music, but always kind of had a rock and roll attitude about it, you know? And like I say, Redneck Mother was kind of an anti... Okie from Muskogee fighting side of me, at the time, which actually had a chance to open for Merle Haggard a couple of times. He was just treating me great. He said, get out there and do Redneck Mother. And they said, do the ending too. I start off in folk music. And having the influences of Michael Murphy, who, wrote Wildfire, Geronimo's Cadillac, mm-hmm. helped at the influence of him, and a young guy named B.W. Stevenson, who went to high school with him. And so then coming down to Austin and these really, just little folk clubs, seeing old towns play a little club called the One Night, with 12 people there. But the songs were important. And so I was always kind of a folk singer, but had a little rock and roll attitude, where I would, had the freedom to write. I never was a mainstream writer, and I didn't care about that. I never really wrote a song to say, I'm going to write a song to try to get Garth Brooks to sing. I would just, just write, oh, damn, there's a snake farm. I'll write about that. You know what I mean? Mm-hmm. And having that freedom. So it was one of those things I think I learned very on is writing the song, not thinking about its future. I'm not going to write this song to get a publishing deal. I'm not going to write this song to get somebody to cut. I'm just going to write the best, just a cool song. So, that's kind of what I'm still doing.
1: There's a lot of blues in there, too. And you mentioned that you saw a lot of those blues players back when you were young. Yeah. And there's a lot of blues in your music as well, isn't there?
0: Yeah, I was just, kind of a folky, folk rock thing. That whole progressive country thing happened in Austin with Jerry Jeff and Rusty Weir and Michael Murphy and BW and all that. So it was kind of a folk rock, doing that stuff. But then I got into, when I was 41, 42, I got clean and sober, and I started really getting back into finger picking. And then And I remembered, how powerful Lightnin' Hopkins was, just one guy and a guitar, and how he would just come out I'd open every show with a Lightnin' Hopkins lick just because I can. And so I got into it and really started trying to get into the finger-picking guys, Mississippi John Hurt, and Mance Lipscomb. And of course, Lightnin', and then got in, some of the North Mississippi guys, R.L. Burnside and T-Model Ford and those guys. And so that really, it's one of those things I learned, too, that by learning new things, that gives the song a door to come through that wasn't there before. Like learning open G, I got Polecat, I think, and learning open D, I got Trainyard, got a mandolin and... wrote Crimson Dragon Tattoo, I think. So by learning finger picking and getting into that dead thumb groove thing, that just the doors open for these songs. And they're not like straight ahead 12 bar blues, I've done some old guitar and all that stuff, but it just gives it that's where I really feel comfortable, getting a good groove and then laying some lyrics on that.

Ray Wiley Hubbard and his version recorded live of perhaps his best known song, Up Against the Wall, Redneck Mother. And Ray Wiley Hubbard is our special guest on Off the Record this week. The other tracks we heard in part one of our interview, an Austin, Texas band mentioned by Ray Wiley Hubbard as one of the rising stars on the local scene there, American Dream from Tallulah Junction, No Regrets from Mike Campbell, and The Dirty Knobs from their latest album, Mission of Mercy. Mike, of course, being guitarist and songwriter with Tom Petty and the Heartbreakers. Dirt Road from the Bloodsucking Maniacs, which is actually another Texas Legends family, along with him, Terry Allen. And Rock and Roll is a Vicious Game from the 2003 album Growl, released by Ray Wiley Hubbard. And let's return to our interview with Ray right now.

0: mentioned the Rolling Stones earlier, and the Stones and Keith Richards are mentioned in your songs on the new album. I reckon there are at least two songs on your album, cassette, mixtape, and maybe The Night, that the Stones could have done for their new forthcoming album.
1: Yeah, it's just, you know, like I said, I didn't write them for them or with them in mind, but you just write these songs and then just, you know, I work with Jonathan Tyler, great engineer, great rock guy, you know, and then I took my guys in there, except for the two songs with Mike Campbell, you know, Kyle Snodder and Drew Sugar and, you know, just, and I think, and Kelly McQuee was in there, and John Michael and Lucas, and we just went in there and cut, like, I wanted the album to sound like a real guy's really playing. Like the albums that I really, really love were like the first first Buffalo Springfield album, the first Beatles, the first Stones. You can tell these guys were in a room playing. You know, there's pedal squeaks and string buzzes, and it's just real guys really playing, and I wanted that vibe. And so we cut, that's why it's called Real to Real for Real. We cut four or five of the songs directly to tape. With no overdubs, you know, just turned it on and played and went, yeah, let's do it again. Da, da, da. Yeah, let's use that one. You know, and it was just a young kid named Tobin Dale, just great, great guitar player. And we just went in there and just, I don't know, like I say, really played. And I really love that, you know.
0: You wouldn't have had to do many takes, would you? I imagine if you're doing it to tape, you wouldn't want to be editing too much, would you?
1: Nah, we didn't do anything over two or three times. Yeah, it's good. You know, I just lowered my standards. You know, it's like a roots rock record, you know? The way you mix a roots rock record is you take out the lip smacks. You take that out, you know, but then you leave in coughs and string noises and pedal squeaks and 60-cycle hums, you know? You leave those in, and you got a roots record, you know, which I'm being facetious there, but it's like that, you know, the real, I mean, it's like, I don't know, man, just like Lightning Hopkins, man. I was recording with a great guy named Gerf Morlix one time. And so I was had on the headphones. I was he records at his house. I was in a bedroom and I was playing slide. All of a sudden I'm playing slide on this song. And all of a sudden my slide hits the wood and makes a clunk sound. And I stop and I hear the hell with the headphones. And Gerf comes on and goes, "What'd you stop for?" I said, "Well, my slide made a clunk sound. I hit the neck." And all of a sudden, there's this silence. All of a sudden, he goes, "Lightning Hopkins wouldn't have stopped." And he said, "You know, so what kind of record you want to make?" You know, and I went, "Ah." And so, you know, I learned that. He said, "You know, that right after you made that clunk, you might have done a lick that you could never do again." So he said, "The thing is that performance is more important than perfection." You know, and I've always, because of that, believe that you get the performance. You know, like the guys with Tobin and Lucas, they'd play something and they'd go, "Oh man, let me do that again." I go, "No, you know, that you know, you don't want to." So anyhow, that's why the record, you know, like we sent it off to get mastered and it just kind of lost some of its sharp elbows. So I had Gerf Morlix master it, you know, and just, that way it just, you know, sounds sonically really right. But then all of a sudden it's, you can hear these guys playing, you know. The great thing, you know, if the mix is good, then all the mastering is you put all the songs at the same volume and you just get the space between the songs the same. And that's, you know, I mean, as Gerf says, just because you have a knob, you don't have to turn it. You know, so that was kind of the deal, you know. We just kind of everything was just make everything the same volume, you know. So when you're playing it, one song doesn't drop down in volume. And so he left it just really kind of cool and raw, like some of the songs, especially like you know, Good God, Look What the Cat Drug In, which will be the next thing we release, and then Dog or Wolf, it's just funky, you know. The drums are, I think the drums just had three mics on them, you know, just room mics, just way off, and just, but they sound great, you know. But that's the thing about Gerf, you know, don't mess with it, but it sounds good.

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1: Hey, you mentioned Look What the Cat Drug In. You wrote that with, or Michelle White inspired that, didn't she? Tell us about that.
0: Oh, she was, I've known her since she was a little kid, because I'd known Tony Joe back in the, I guess the 70s, you know, and I'd go hang out with Tony Joe, and she was just cute little kid, man. And all of a sudden we ran into each other, and then she said, yeah, you want to write a song? Yeah. And she said, I got this idea about this kind of Romeo guy, and it's just, you know, looking good. I just broke up with this guy, and, you know, good God, look what the cat drug in. So we wrote that and just kind of kept throwing lines about, you know, look, you know, all these just, I don't know, it was cooler because she was in L.A. and I was here in Austin, and we did a on-the-phone thing, and then we'd email each other some lines, and then, it was, I love her to death. She's just so cool. You know, she's got that Tony Joe, just cool vibe about her, you know? And Tony Joe, man, he meant the world to me. Just, he did so much. Can you cuss on this thing?
1: You sure can.
0: Okay, I'll tell you a story.
1: Yeah.
0: So I had a song called Mother Blues. And in this story, this dancer come in to this guy, and she says, you ever heard the song Poke Salad Annie? Every time I hear that song, my insides feel like warm butter, and I want to take off my clothes and dance around my underwear. And go down in Louisiana. So we used two lines of Poke Salad Annie at that. So I sent it to Tony Joe, and he said, oh, man, that's funny. I like that. That's really good. So the album was coming out on Tuesday. And Judy sent an email to EMI, big publishing company, right? And so they said, hey, we used two lines of Poke Salad Annie in this song Ray wrote called Mother Blues. They sent her back an email that says, you can use it for $5,000 and 66 2/3% of the song Mother Blues. So Judy sent them a email back, said, we'll bleep it. So I called Tony Joe and I said, well, Tony Joe, they want $5,000 plus the percentage of the public. He goes, oh, no, man. I said, well, those old publishing guys, I don't have a lot to do with my publishing up there anymore. And anyhow, we got an email Monday that said, you can use the two lines for nothing and no percentage. So I called Tony Joe and I said, man, they said we could use it for nothing. He says, yeah. I called them old boys up there and I said, they didn't let you have it for nothing. I wasn't going to write them no more songs. You know, yeah. That was just, you know, what a great cat. But that's my wife, Judy.
1: Tony Joe always told the story about how he wrote Poke Salad Annie and Rainy Night in Georgia in one day. And I'm going to, that's got to be one of the most lucrative songwriting days in history, hasn't it? He could have retired on that.
0: He was, but he kept writing, man. He kept making records because that's what, as we were talking earlier, that's what these guys do. You know, got Tony Joe, he's a songwriter, you know, and he was just a great cat. He just really treated me just wonderful, you know.
1: He came to Australia on a lot of occasions, but you've never been here, I don't think, have you?
0: No. Kevin Welch, my friend, great songwriter, lives in Australia. Yeah. Here, there, and he tried to get me over there. But, man, you just don't drop by Australia. No, you have to plan it out, man, you know, I'm kind of getting at that age where I just can't. I live south of Austin, and, man, I don't even want to go to Waco.

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1: You've got some amazing characters in your songs. Where do you find them? Are they people that you've met, or are they people from your imagination? For example, the character in She Plays Crazy Mama. I mean, where did that come from?
0: Well, I've always have such a respect for women and that are like self-empowered and have self-esteem and are just cool and low down and so I just had this idea of this this woman who, like, she always wanted a teardrop tattoo and to work with the rock band's road crew, and she plays Crazy Mama, you know, by J.J. Cale. And so I had this image of just this kind of badass, cool woman, you know. And that's the thing, too, when I wrote the song Chick Singer, Badass Rockin', you know, I called up Kelly McQuee and some of these other girls. I said, is that derogatory to say Chick Singer, Badass Rockin'? But then they listened to the song and go, no, this is a cool, badass woman. And it's like in the song Cassette Mixtape, when I did the line, and they're like, she doesn't particularly care who she gets it on with. I said, does that make it sound slutty? And they go, no, man, that makes her sound like she just makes her own choices. And so the thing with Crazy Mama, I just really had that idea in my mind of because I married a pretty badass woman, you know, Judy. She's pretty much the song Mother Blues is a pretty much true story. But, you know, and so I've always just want to make sure that I don't say anything that lessens a woman's self-esteem, because I have such a admiration for just the cool, badass woman.
1: You know, there's lots of other characters. Where do they pop into you? Do you read a lot? Do you?
0: I do read a lot. Yeah. My father was an English teacher. And so when I was a little kid, he didn't read me The Three Little Pigs. He'd read The Raven or The Charge of the Light Brigade. And he got me into reading very early. He'd say, here's A Tale of Two Cities. Here's The Last of the Mohicans. Here's The Telltale Heart. And so he got me into, like I say, reading. And I still appreciate that. I still read quite a bit. I've got a lot of books. I do read a lot, and I'm still doing that. And it kind of gives you an idea. It's like Heartbreaker. I read that by Mike Campbell. And there were some lines in there that I just went, whoa, those are like lyrics. So I wrote a couple of little verses, and I sent it to him, and he wrote me some stuff back. And so anyhow, we cut this song, and so I got, you know, that we wrote together. I cut it with Tyler Bryant there in Nashville, and that'll be the single after the album comes out. You know, it's not on the album.

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1: You mentioned earlier, and you've said that this will probably be your last album. Are you sure about that?
0: Yeah, it's just I'm probably gonna write and do the singles thing. Just throw out singles and see what happens. Cause it's in my mind, I mean, it was always albums. You know, that when I was a kid, that there were albums. You know, I wouldn't have. You know, singles was pop stuff. You know, yeah, give me an album. Give me a Gordon Lightfoot. You know, whatever. Just you know, give me a. You know, Free Wheeling Bob Dylan, you know, those were albums. That, and always in my mind, when I'd go record, would write these songs, but then I would write them and put them as an album. And so I don't know, it's, you know, the whole music thing has changed now that, you know, that, you know, CDs were supposed to be the wave of the future, you know, and I thought they were great. You had them in your car, you know, you can't even get a car nowadays that has one. And, it's just like almost too much trouble to listen to music anymore, you know. It's to answer your question, yeah, this is probably the last album because it's a lot of work, and I just don't want you to have to work that hard. So we're just going to go in, record these songs, and just put them out, you know, and just see what happens.
1: But you're still going to write songs, aren't you? I mean,
0: yeah, I've got so many songs now. I don't even know what to do with, you know, that. I'm still writing, like, you know, you would think, oh, hey, man, I finished that album. It's recorded, mastered, it's going to be out. I just sat back. We don't have to do anything, you know. But then all of a sudden you go, oh, and you pick up that guitar and you're right, you know. And so, yeah, I've got so many songs that we're probably, Lucas has built a little studio here at the house. So we're just going to go in there and do a kick drum, tambourine, and record them, you know. And so, yeah, well, I'm still writing. That's the part I love writing, I love recording, and I love performing. It's still a joy to walk out on that stage and see people smile and get into it. But getting there and back, you know, that's the traveling kind of, you know, I forget how old I am, you know. And in my head, you know, I'm like 14 or 15, but my old knees say, nope, you're not that anymore.

Ray Wiley-Hubbard and a song called The Night from his latest album, Reel to Reel for Reel, which is about to be released everywhere. And Ray Wiley-Hubbard was our special guest on Off the Record this week. The other songs you heard during part two of our interview, she plays Crazy Mama, Look What the Cat Drug In, Cassette Tape Mix, my favourite song from the album, and Tip Your Hat to the Crow, all from that latest album. And Look What the Cat Drug In, co-written with Michelle White, the daughter of Tony Joe White. Well, thank you very much for listening to me this week on Off the Record. Hope you enjoyed our interview and the music with Ray Wiley-Hubbard. I'll be back again next week on the satellite network of the Community Broadcasting Association of Australia, supported by the Community Broadcasting Foundation. Have a great week.

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0: I want to hear it.
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0: You hear that?
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0: You hit the plastic.
1: I've done that thing.
0: You play a ball, keep playing it down to
1: a D tuning.

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We heard from, first up, Donovan, the English singer-songwriter, and that last song from Bob Dylan, the American singer-songwriter. And they met for the first time in England in 1967. And fortunately, they recorded a couple of songs that they shared at the time. Bob Dylan and Donovan sharing songs on their first meeting.

0: on this edition of A Celebration. We're going to have a celebration mix of Australian and overseas artists. And as part of this mix, we'll be hearing from those artists themselves about the songs they wrote and they performed. First up, we'll start off with the Aussie Peter Garrett and his intro from his autobiography to the Diesel and Dust album, in particular the song Dead Heart.
1: It was early 1986 and I'd been stuck at the office all day, running red lights all the way down Broadway to catch up with the session. When I walked into the studio, the track was cracking, physical, reaching out of the speakers and grabbing me by the throat with the doubled-up acoustic guitars churning like an 18-wheeler, backed in by a crunching snare drum sound.

coming on a Sunday. Every muscle aching. Walking in slow motion. Like he'd just been hit. Did they have a future? What

0: Paul Kelly there with a great live version of To Her Door, his big song from some years ago, and the crowd really getting involved with that song. And as he says at the intro to that song, he just wants to write great songs. That's what his inspiration is. You're with Mike on Valley FM 89.5. We'll stick with some Australian music. Peter Garrett here giving his impressions of his meeting with Hunters and Collectors.
1: Hunters and Collectors. We had an affinity with the Melbourne-based Hunters, who had morphed from a uni student art band into a thundering blue singlet pub rock outfit. They blasted out big sing-along anthems, underpinned by John Archer's rumbling, earth-shaking bass, fleshed out by a brass section that included Jeremy Smith and trumpeter Jack Howard,

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1: On the last day of rehearsal, we came back after lunch break and the band started jamming a funky thing in E minor, the same key as Munderwoy's and My Squib. I started singing the only four lines we had over it. It sounded okay. I sang the same four lines again to fill out the verse, and then, for want of a better idea, sang, yelled, "Treaty, yeah, treaty now," a couple of times as a kind of chorus. "Hmm," we all said. "Maybe there's something there."

0: Wow, that was Yothu Yindi, alternative version of their great song Treaty from 1998. Bit of a different version there. And prior to that, we just heard a bit of an intro from Paul Kelly, who was a co-writer for that song with members of Yothu Yindi and Peter Garrett. We'll take another Aboriginal band, the Rumpi Band, now with an introduction from Peter Garrett to the band at one of their early live appearances on the Northern Beaches.
1: It was at the Antler that we introduced the Wurrumpi Band to an unsuspecting crowd of blonde surfers and their girlfriends. As the lights came up to reveal the band on stage, I can still hear singer George Arambu delivering his opening words to a wide-eyed audience that had fallen quiet. Most of them would never have seen an Aboriginal man in person before, let alone in tight black jeans and a Prince-style jacket. "Don't be shy, just because I'm black," he said.

0: Rumpy Band there with From the Bush, stinging guitar work and a great vocal from the band. We'll cross back to Paul Kelly and the influence of the Australian band Sports on himself.
1: There was a Sports, they were playing at the Kingston Hotel just up the road from where I lived. Used to go and see them a lot and watch Steve Cummings singing, and because he was incredibly kind of awkward and uneasy on stage. So I remember thinking, if you know, he can get up there, then I can.

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1: Trucks and bulk bins filled with rust, tortured red gums unashamed, sunburnt country wisely named, chisel ploughed and wire claimed but never, never, never tamed. Whirlwind swirls a paper high, same old news of further dry, of broken clouds just passing by. That's my home.

0: John Williamson there with his song Galleries of Pink Galahs, and John Williamson in that song just painting a fantastic, lovely picture of the Australian countryside with that song. We'll go back to Paul Kelly now and his song Preparation for Leaps and Bounds.
1: I was playing through old tapes I made with Chris and came across a rough recording of Leaps and Bounds, the two of us hacking our way through some chords and singing a mixture of gibberish and rhyme. I wrote a set of words based on the original rhymes, but still about nothing in particular, and took them down the hill to Chris. I didn't record the song till years later. It was waiting for the right band. Steve Connolly wrote the riff, and we did a film clip on top of the Punt Road silos. We shot it in midsummer, the temperature in the low 30s, dressed up for an 11-degree autumn day in long pants, shirts and jackets. That's show business. The song became pretty popular, but I got sick of playing it after a while and had to give it a long rest. Now it's back in the squad, though not a regular selection in the team. It gets a run from time to time, usually on big occasions. Commonwealth game ceremonies, footy shows and the like.

0: Leaps and Bounds there, live version of that song. And Paul Kelly was singing along there with Neil Finn. Great version from those two on that live stage. You're with Mike on Valley FM 89.5. Good to have your company this afternoon. We'll move over from the Australian music that we've been listening to the Beatles. And here's Paul McCartney saying a few words about how he got George Harrison into the band they had at the time, the Beatles.
1: We needed a good guitar player.
0: Two on that live stage. You're with Mike on Valley FM 89.5. Good to have your company this afternoon. We'll move over from the Australian music that we've been listening to the Beatles. And here's Paul McCartney saying a few words about how he got George Harrison into the band they had at the time.

working on. So yeah. So he brought his guitar, and we were on the top deck of a double-decker bus in Liverpool, around where John lived, a place called Wilton. And nobody was on the bus late at night. And John said, well, go on, then let's see you play, to George. I said, go on, get your guitar. So George unpacked his guitar, got it out, and he played this thing called Raunchy.

I remember we were in Paris playing at the Olympia. A telegram came through and said, congratulations, boys, number one in America, hold your hand. It was like... We just jumped on each other's backs, ran around and just partied round and round this little room for hours, just screaming. It was like visas, passports. America, here we come.

0: John Lennon on vocals there with the Beatles, and the big song for them, as Paul was saying, that broke them into the United States, I Want to Hold Your Hand, number one in the USA for the first time for the Beatles way back in the early 60s. We'll cross over now to the Beatles producer George Martin and his thoughts on the song preparation for Eleanor Rigby.
1: He came to me with Eleanor Rigby, which cried out for strings. Not the smooth legato stuff of yesterday, but something was very biting, very rhythmic, very edgy. He suggested to me the stuff that Bernard Herrmann had been writing for Psycho, for example.
2: Eleanor Rigby is the first time that the Beatles weren't playing any instruments on one of their records. It is just a string octet.

George Martin there giving the intro to the Beatles, Paul McCartney singing on Eleanor Rigby with the strings, the only backup music on that record. Now that song only went for just a few seconds over 2 minutes. Well, the Australian group Zoot, led by Rick Springfield, grabbed that song and have a listen to the version they put out. They replaced the strings with guitars.

trying to do the song and it wasn't happening. You know, they weren't taking it serious, and I don't think they were even all playing on it. And so I went home that night and I just thought, well, that's a shame, because I know this song's pretty good. And then the next day I was driving into London with Eric, and I said, hey, what are you doing? Why don't you come to the studio and, play on this song for me? And he says, oh, no, I can't do that. You know, nobody's ever played on a Beatles record, and, you know, the others wouldn't like that. And I said, well, you know, odd luck, it's my song, and I'd like you to play on it.

George Harrison there with his song from the Beatles' White Album, getting plenty of help there from Eric Clapton, as he says in the introduction to that song. And George there perhaps forging a sound on that White Album that he would take later on to his albums after the Beatles broke up into albums like All Things Must Pass. Some years later, George Harrison re-recorded that song with an acoustic guitar, no Beatles present, and without Eric Clapton. So here's George and just his acoustic guitar with that song.

0: George Harrison there with his acoustic version of While My Guitar Gently Weeps, starting out with acoustic guitar and then the strings add a dramatic effect midway through the song there for George, quite a different version. With an introduction to George's song Here Comes the Sun, and he talks about walking around the garden and coming up with that song with George.
1: It was one of those beautiful spring mornings. I think it was April. And we were just walking around the garden with our guitars. And that was the thing. I don't do that, you know. I'd only ever do... This was what George brought to the situation. He was just a magical guy. And he would show up with his guitar, get out of the car with the guitar and come in and start playing. And we walked around the garden. We sat down at the bottom of the garden looking out over the... And the sun was shining and it was a beautiful morning and he started to sing. He started to sing Here Comes the Sun and the opening lines, you know. And I just watched this thing come to life.

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1: What is it about it that makes it so timeless?
2: Well, is it? First, it's simple, you know, and the repetition. You know, really, I think the thing about a mantra, you see, it's got a mantra in there, and mantras are, well, they call it a mystical sound vibration encased in a syllable. It has this power within it, and, you know, it's just hypnotic, and it's kind of nice, you know. It's nice. I mean, I've done that mantra for ages. Once I chanted it for like 3 days non-stop, just driving through Europe, and you just get like hypnotized. You get up on some subtle level which makes you feel so good that you don't want to stop.

0: George Harrison there with his big song, My Sweet Lord, from the early 70s. That one re-recorded in the year 2000. Just prior to the song, we heard George just going through the mantra in that song and the repetition of it and how it was almost trance-like to him. You're with Mike on Valley FM 89.5. We're celebrating some Australian and international artists this afternoon, and we're having a listen to some of the comments that they made in the preparation of their songs. We'll cross back to Australia now. Paul Kelly and his take on the song Deeper Water. The song, the lyrics are all about his memories of swimming as a child.
1: And on Sundays in summer after Mass came they all to the Norwood pool, young limbs twitching, exploding out of the station wagon, running to the turnstile, hungry for the blue water and thirsty for the special treat taste of Woodruff's lemonade. And straight away to the deep end went the older ones, accomplished swimmers all, well taught by their father to do bombs off the diving board, to swim and splash and dunk each other at will, while down in the shallow end the younger ones went through their strokes under his eye, his hand beneath their tummies, widthways across the pool, gaining skill slowly, Sunday after Sunday. All through the long summer they laboured and struggled, and when at rest turned their longing gaze from time to time towards the deep end and the deeper water, mad for it, the sweet, dangerous, dazzling, deeper water, the ever-calling unknown.

0: Paul Kelly, with help from Neil Finn there, with a great live version of that song, Deeper Water. We're just lucky to have Paul Kelly as an Australian singer-songwriter. Certainly some great songs he's put together over the years. We'll cross back to John Williamson. We heard a song from him earlier, the Gallery of Pink Galahs. This one's Mallee Boy, and really it's about the country where John Williamson came from. He was born in Mallee Country and lived in the same town as Molly Meldrum in the bush in the Mallee. This is his story, John Williamson.
1: And I still love the smell of that sandy soil. Some say it's dusty, some say it's gold, because it grows the sweetest fat lambs the market's ever sold. And I don't mind at all if you call me a Mallee Boy. No, I don't mind at all if you call me a Mallee Boy. Where a bloke grows as stocky as a Mallee Bull, where they come from miles around to see the tractor pull, when the paddocks are clean and seed silos are full. And I don't mind at all if you call me a Mallee Boy.
2: Well, I've ripped and dug out burrows on a sandy bullock hill. Eradicating rabbits doesn't take a lot of skill.

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I was preceded, was after Eagle Rock, and it's very shortly after I'd finished Eagle Rock and we got Daddy Cool going. I remember writing Come Back Again in my lounge room in this house we lived in back streets of South Yarra, and using the same kind of idea, you know. We're going, and that's like very same territory again, you know. Even the phrase, you know.

my brother-in-law John coming around, and I'm playing it to him and going, "What do you think of this?" And he went, "Yeah, I like that, you know." So the unusual thing about that song that takes it away and makes it more uniquely mine rather than some, you know, just a straight-out country blues is the fact that we go up to the four, which is come back again, but then to the go to the G and back to that. That's unusual. And that's what lifts it. I said, come back again. I'm just crazy about you, babe. And that's why the 8-bar sequence bears repetition over and over.

0: Pretty cool there with Ross Wilson giving us an introduction to that song, giving us some background on it. And Ross Wilson has said previously quite a few times that Come Back Again was his favourite Daddy Cool song. You're with Mike on Valley FM 89.5, and it's good to have your company this afternoon. We'll get Eric Clapton to give his comments on the debut album from the band. In particular, the song we'll play is The Wait from the band's debut album in the late 60s.
1: I listened to this album and I thought, this is it. There's a group here that's finally kind of amalgamated all of the influences, and the black influences and the country influences, and they put it all into one thing with songwriting and musicianship. And this is what it's about.

0: and they were producing just, I suppose, more substantial type of music than he thought he was putting together with Cream. So big influence, that group, the band, on musicians all around the world, including Eric Clapton. Tom, now for an intro to a song by Tom Petty.
1: It might take many weeks of just sitting and playing with nothing happening. And then one day something happens.

the band there with The Weight, and an introduction there from Eric Clapton. And it's widely reported that the band had a huge influence, profound influence on Eric Clapton at the time. With the hearing the music that they were putting out on their debut album, he decided to change track and left the supergroup he was with, Cream, and took up with a group called Blind Faith.

0: I sat down and played a lick like dun dun dun dun dun dun dun dun. And Jeff Lynne, who's one of the greatest record makers ever, I think. Wait. Don't put that bit on the end there. What? What do you mean? Just go dun dun dun dun dun and start the phrase again, but don't put that other bit in. And I hadn't even really thought it was a song, you know, but he was excited by it.
1: She's a good girl, loves her mom.
0: The first two verses were ad-lib. You know, she's a good girl, loves her mama, loves Jesus in America too. I was just kind of trying to make Jeff smile. He goes, free falling. That's all he said, you know.

0: Tom Petty, talking about the start of that song, the influence that Jeff Lynne from Electric Light Orchestra, ELO, had in the making of that song for Tom Petty, Free Falling. You're with Mike on Valley FM. We'll cross back to Paul Kelly. And first up, some comments, some highlights in the writing of the song from St Kilda to King's Cross.
1: Sydney. Soon I had 11 songs that hung together, songs unlike any I'd written before. I'd found my own little patch of ground, was hoeing a row nobody else was. Clive Shakespeare, another luminary of the Australian pop scene, retired from the chart-topping group Sherbet, had a home studio in the leafy northern suburbs on the other side of the Harbour Bridge. He was a friendly guy, a good engineer, musician, and charged a decent rate. After two poor-selling albums, I was out of favour with record companies, and so borrowed the money for the recording sessions from a few friends. We hunkered down at Clive's for a fortnight and cut the songs without drums. Most of it was two instruments, acoustic and electric guitar, and three voices. I sang from St Kilda late at night in the second week with a heavy cold. It seemed to suit the track.

Paul Kelly with his song from St Kilda to King's Cross. And that's a biographical song, that is, because he moved from Melbourne to Sydney in the 80s, I think it was. And he's just talking about the changes in travelling from St Kilda to King's Cross in Sydney. Here's Australian musician Bob Evans with his take on that song. And there's some piercing guitar work on this song, that's for sure.

0: 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Let's welcome to the stage
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2: Pastel red to burgundy and spinifex to gold. Just come out of the Mulga where the plains forever roll. And it's raining on the rock in a beautiful country. And I'm proud to travel this big land. And it's raining on the rock. What an almighty sight to see. Everlasting daisies and a beautiful desert rose. Where does their beauty come from? Heaven knows. I could ask the wedge tail, but he's away too high. I wonder if he understands. It's wonderful to fly. It cannot be described with a picture, the mesmerizing colours of Katajuda, or the grandeur of the rock. Uluru is power,

0: a live performance from John Williamson with his song Raining on the Rock, and helping him out there was the Indigenous artist Warren H. Williams, and a great performance by the two of them. We'll cross back to Paul Kelly again, and here's Paul telling us how the Kelly Christmas gatherings helped him write a song.
1: I made most of it up as usual, though the general atmosphere is a lot like our Kelly Christmas gatherings, where there's generally a large and diverse cast, the odd stray, new and old flames, gossip, singing, and much discussion and planning of food before, during, and after the celebrations. The gravy recipe comes direct from my first father-in-law. I rang Lindsay. I have a Christmas song, I said, but it doesn't have a chorus and it's set in prison. I better come over and have a listen. The next day he sat in my small back shed while I played it to him, my head down, partly from nerves, but also to read the fresh scratch lyrics in my notebook on the floor. When I looked up at the end, he was holding his hanky. It's supposed to be a comedy, I said. I know, he replied, wiping his eyes.

That concludes this edition of Saturday Celebration. Trust you've enjoyed the program. Been fun presenting it for you. And do hope to be with you again next week. Enjoy the rest of the day.

0: 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So try this. Either drink or drive. 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
1: A message from RAD. 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
1: Right.
0: 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Here you go.
1: Oh, love it. 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

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This is Sohail Khan, your host, bringing in the Sufi program. Today we pay tribute to the legend of Qawwalis, Nusrat Fateh Ali Khan, and I'll play some of his lesser known Qawwalis. But we start off with Tumhe Dil Lagi Bhool Jani Padegi.

You're listening to the Sufi program. And today we are paying tribute to Nusrat Fateh Ali Khan. You just heard his beautiful qawwali Dil Lagi. The next one is Sarson Ki Mala. Sorry, Saanson Ki Mala.

Next number is Meri Toba, again sung by Nusrat Fateh Ali Khan. Today we are paying tribute to him, to the legendary singer from Pakistan, but he was very popular in the subcontinent and indeed in the world.

Rahat Fateh Ali Khan has paid tribute to his uncle, his mentor, and his ustad, Nusrat, in a disc called Echoes. I have taken one of the tracks from there for your pleasure, a famous one by Rahat, Allahu.

I hope you enjoyed our tribute to Nusrat Fateh Ali Khan. The last number, of course, was by his nephew and his learned musician, the fellow he taught from childhood to what he is now today, Rahat Fateh Ali Khan. So next program will be a collection of ghazals. I'll play small portions from different singers. So do tune in next week at the same time, 4 p.m. Australian Eastern Standard Time, 11 o'clock in Pakistan, 11 a.m. in Pakistan, and 11:30 in India. This is Sohail Khan returning you to the studios of Valley FM 89.5.

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0: So, there's more to ABBA than you think.
1: We'd like to invite you to come and join us on Facebook. We have a wonderful community there who chat during the show, and we'd love you to come and say hi. Just look for the Gimme Gimme Gimme ABBA Show page.
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1: We're going to get underway with a wonderful song from ABBA Voyage. 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

0: You're listening to the Give Me, Give Me, Give Me show. That song you just heard was I Still Have Faith in You, which was a very beautiful song that ABBA surprised us with and brought many a tear of joy to thousands of people around the world.
1: We are doing a wonderful variety show today, and I thought first up we should play a couple of songs by Agnetta and Frieda. One each. We've got One Way Love by Agnetta, and we've got I Know There's Something Going On by Frieda.
0: Now, both were singles, actually, Alison. Frieda was probably the one that had the most success with her song, produced by Phil Collins. One Way Love is a song by Agnetta Fältskog, recorded back in 1985, taken from her album Eyes of a Woman. And I think if you check your YouTube, you should be able to find a copy of the video, and it's quite good. And Agnetta's doing some quite good acting.

0: listening to the Gimme Gimme Gimme Show, and that was I Know There's Something Going On by Frida, and prior to that we had One Way Love by Agnetta. Two very fun little songs from the 80s.
1: Very good. Taken from the Voulez-Vous album, a track that was sort of hidden between some of the bigger hits, The King Has Lost His Crown was the B-side of the song Gimme Gimme Gimme, A Man After Midnight. Alison, I do love The King Has Lost His Crown. There's something about Frida singing, it's just superb.
0: It is absolutely perfect for the Voulez-Vous album. It's got that wonderful disco sound and it's very much you want to dance to it.
1: It's unusual. It's not your traditional dance song, but just the atmosphere.
0: Yes.
1: That's on the recording. And production level is high.
0: As always.
1: Yes.
0: Yep. Yep. After that, we're going to play a song by the group Gemini, who, of course, Benny and Bjorn wrote songs for quite often. The song we're playing is Another You, Another Me. And I have to say, this is one of my favourites.
1: It's very similar to the lyrics that the boys often use, knowing me, knowing you, another me, another you. It works well with the song.
0: Very true, very true. So here is, first of all, The King Has Lost His Crown.

0: You're listening to the Gimme, Gimme, Gimme Show. The track you just heard was by Gemini, song written by Benny and Bjorn from ABBA, and that song was Another You, Another Me.
1: Coming up, we've a song that we haven't played for quite some time. This is a song called Hey Gum Laman. It's one that Benny and Bjorn wrote way, way, way, way, way back. You could almost say it's the start of ABBA because in the background you have Agnetha and Frida singing on backing vocals. They're never credited, though. They have never been credited for doing those backing vocals. It's just credited to Benny and Bjorn.
0: Around this time, Alison, the four of them were doing variety cabaret shows, and it was, in their words, a bit of a disaster. But one of the songs that they performed in these shows was Hey Gambler Man, and they noticed that it was a big crowd pleaser. So they thought to themselves, well, these other songs that were covers, you know, cover songs that we've been doing, they're not working out so well, but the songs that we've written, this is the direction we need to go.
1: Hey Gamla Man actually means hey old man. It's in Swedish, of course, and it is telling the tale of an old man who's sitting there watching people pass by and watching things happen, and the singer is effectively saying, I think he's very wise and knows a lot. He's just watching what's going on and he's learning and he knows all sorts of things that the rest of us don't know in our very busy lives, and we, you know, might get a bit arrogant if we think we know something, but we just don't, because we just don't have the time and don't bother to take notice of other people. So this is a story that's being told there. Following that, we're going to play an ABBA song.
0: Yes.
1: Now, this is another one we haven't played for quite a while, and quite early days as well.
0: Yeah, very early days, around the time of the very first ABBA album called Ring Ring. And it's a bit of a slow-paced, dirgy type of song that sung by Bjorn. It does have a lovely little bit in the middle, I think, where the girls come in. But you know how you have gold, Alison. The song is gold. This one is called Wood.
1: That's a bit mean.
0: Well,
1: I have to say, though, once you get into this, if you kind of slide into it and just sort of, you know, work your way into this song and listen and be part of the song, you'll find it's actually got some very interesting melodies in there.
0: Mm.
1: So just, you know, try and work with it as opposed to, yeah, listen to it sort of more, you know, on a conscious level. And, yeah, I think you'll enjoy it.
0: It's good to know where the boys started.
1: So here is Hey Gamla Man, followed by the ABBA song I Saw It in the Mirror.
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0: You're listening to the Gimme Gimme Gimme Show, and that ABBA song was I Saw It in the Mirror, and prior to that was Hey Gum Lamun. Now, a little while ago, we had a song by Agnetta and Frida from their solo careers. We're now going to play a couple of songs by Benny and Bjorn, not so much from their solo careers, but from their previous bands before ABBA.
1: Holiday for Clowns. Alison, what's this song about? I'm not quite sure.
0: I love this song, actually. I mean, it sounds a bit silly to say that you love a song called Holiday for Clowns and by the Hep Stars, but it is really happy and upbeat. Even though, again, like with a lot of ABBA songs, the lyrics are very sad because he's talking about the fact that he's got this crush on this girl who doesn't really notice him.
1: Oh.
0: So it's a bit sad.
1: It is a bit
0: but it's a
1: sad.
0: Really fun, upbeat, happy song. And after that, we've got Marianne.
1: And that's from the Hootenanny Singers. That was Bjorn's very first group. He was in the group with his cousin, and they played guitar, and the boys did lovely Swedish folk songs, mostly in Swedish. They had recorded a few songs in English. And this song is in Swedish, in Svenska.

0: You're listening to the Gimme Gimme Gimme Show, and today it's all about variety. We just had Holiday for Clowns and Marianne from the Hootenanny Singers.
1: As part of our variety show, I thought we should do a little bit of Chess and some of Benny Anderson's piano CD.
0: From the original recording of Chess back in 1984 came this wonderful piece called Quartet, where the four members of the musical are all competing to talk about what's happening in the game of chess. And it's very well recorded, and it's a fantastic piece of music when you listen to the four parts, Alison. I love listening to this.
1: This is a masterpiece. It is absolutely superb. I don't know that you can get a better piece of music that's put together in a more proficient manner. This is just special,
0: yes.
1: Really special.
0: And the four melodies that are running across each other all the time, it's very good. And of course, Alison, I know this is your very favourite from Benny's piano solo album.
1: The song that we're going to play from that solo album is Thank You for the Music.
2: We wish, no must, make our disgust at this abuse perfectly clear. We're here for chess, are the U.S. If so.

0: You're listening to the Gimme Gimme Gimme Show, and that was Thank You for the Music from Benny Anderson's piano album. And prior to that, we had Quartet from the original version of Chess. We're doing a variety show here today, and we now have a song from the musical Pippi at the Circus, which Björn staged at the Circus Theatre in Stockholm. The song is Det Tasha Inka Tenkapoa, and this is where the children are saying, "What would happen if Pippi were to leave us? No, no, no, we daren't even think about that. That would be just awful. We want Pippi to be with us, and we want to be her friend."
1: Oh, jag älskar verkligen cirkus!
2: Åh, vad roligt att du vill stanna här hos oss i natt, Pippi.

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1: Now, this show is all about variety, so let's hear a song from the musical Christina from Duvemola. Alison, this is in English. When do you think they're going to bring this to a stage in Australia?
0: Oh, that's a good idea. Sooner rather than later, I hope.
1: Yes, it would be good, wouldn't it? It would be fantastic. Yep. Even a concert version would be fantastic.
0: I would even help them set up. I would be the usher and everything to get people into the, you know, theatre.
1: Yeah. Front of house, they call that. Yes,
0: lovely.
1: The song we're about to hear is a beautiful, beautiful song sung by Kevin Oedekerk.
0: This is from the Carnegie Hall version, which was done in 2010. And the song is To the Sea.
1: And then we take you to Benny Andersson's orchestra and a composition by Benny Andersson. It's Midsummer Polka.

0: You're listening to the Gimme Gimme Gimme Show. The last two songs you just heard was To the Sea from the musical Christina and a wonderful composition by Benny Anderson and the Benny Anderson Orchestra, and that's called Midsummer Polka from the album O Klang O Ubetide, which was released in 2011.
1: I hope everyone's enjoyed our variety show today. I think we've covered quite a few different songs and different genre.
0: I think, Alison, you've nailed it on the head. The variety, full of it, I have to say. But my favourite song that we heard today was The King Has Lost His Crown.
1: That's an interesting choice. With I Still Have Faith in You, you chose King Has Lost His Crown. I must confess, it is one that's underrated. It is a very good song. It's very well put together. It's a bit like quartet. It's really well produced. I'm not sure its title helps sell it.
0: True.
1: Because it's a weird title for a song. But, yeah, it is a very interesting song and very good.
0: Yes, you'd have to say it's the ABBA standard that we all have grown to love. Absolutely. Now, Alison, how would you like me to take you to Paris with walks along the Seine, laughing in the rain and having croissants?
1: Ooh, that sounds like fun.
0: It does sound like fun. And all that can be found in this wonderful song that we're going to finish the show with from the Super Trooper album. And that song is...
1: It wouldn't be Our Last Summer by any chance, would it?
0: It certainly would. My name is Tony.
1: My name is Alison.
0: And you've been listening to the Gimme Gimme Gimme Show.
1: There's more to ABBA than you think.

LEFM 89.5 is where you've landed. Jump Children is the program. Steve here with you, as I am every Thursday evening. I hope you are well. I am just dandy and more than a little pleased with the musical selections I have in store for you this evening. As I was putting the show together yesterday, I ended up with half a dozen or so on the Home of the Blues label, which in spite of the name, wasn't always blues. In fact, we've had one of those already, Roy Brown opening the show, which I'll come back to in a tick. I have some live Ike and Tina Turner for you, some live Big Bad Voodoo Daddy, and live Clarence Edwards. Buddy Kay and the Sweet Patooties have released their debut album. We'll have a taste of that. And if the good Lord's willing and the creek don't rise, Bonnie Kay will join me on the show next week. There's a lot to look forward to over the next couple of hours here on 89.5 Valley FM, so let's get into it. Dave Dixon, Home of the Blues catalogue 108. You satisfy.

89.5 Valley FM, the story so far. Open proceedings tonight with Blue Shouter Roy Brown, Rockin' All the Time from August 1960. Brown had a string of hits between 1948 and 1951 on Deluxe, and a couple more in 57 on Imperial. By 1960, he had landed at Home of the Blues via King. Music had moved on, and Brown's style was, well, passé. Rockin' All the Time harked back to that earlier time, but it failed to chart. Followed that with Big Joe Turner, Adam Bit the Apple from 1949, also failed to chart. Then Dave Dixon, You Satisfy. As Billboard said, shouting in good style with a lyric using several traditional blues images. Followed that with Jesse Allen and Audrey Walker, Gonna Tell My Mama. Jesse Allen we know here at Jump Children, but I can't tell you too much about Audrey Walker. She appears on just that 145 from 1953. Next was Dennis Binder, I Miss You So, on Modern. Larry Birdsong with the Lariettes, Continental Time, yet another early 60s attempt to promote a dance craze. Great name for a singer. Larry Birdsong was his birth name, by the way. Five Royals, I Got to Know. That was actually the flip of their cover of James Brown's Please, Please, Please. Another one on Home of the Blues, and an odd little offering from Roscoe Gordon on Sun, Cheese and Crackers. Gladys DeVore from 1955, Yes Ma'am, that one on the tiny New Orleans Sapphire label. And Billy Lee Riley brought it home, Flip, Flop and Fly from May 1961. In the background we have Willie Mitchell, Hokin, recorded in 1961, unissued at the time, but of course has since appeared on various compilations. Ugly Duggly, let's take a stroll down the soul side of the street. Strap yourself in for this one.

Lee Dorsey's first hit on the Amy label, Ride Your Pony, got to number 7 in 1965. Before that, Sam Moore and David Prater. Sam and Dave, You Got Me Hummin'. Icantina before that, You Are My Sunshine, recorded live in 1966. I took that from a 4-track 45 that arrived at Cassidel Stephen yesterday. And I kicked off that lot with Eddie Clearwater, the killer, doing the model from 1969. This is Jump Children, and we're going to head back a decade. Ray Charles with one of a string of hits he had for Atlantic between 1954 and 1960. Night Time Is the Right Time.

Betty Harris, Bad Luck. Before that, The Bar Kays, AJ the Housefly. The Bar Kays were originally formed in Memphis in 1966 as a sextet backing group for Stax Records. They looked like they had a healthy career in front of them as a session band and recording outfit before the backbone of the group was killed with Otis Redding in a plane crash. Think that's everything? No, Diamond Joe was in there. Hurry Back to Me. Jump Children, and as I said at the top of the show, Bonnie Kay and the Sweet Patooties have released their debut album. Open Doors is 10 tracks of jazzy goodness. With a bit of luck, Bonnie Kay will be along next week to chat all about it. But in the meantime, here's a taste.

We put a stopper in the bottle of the first hour with the Bellhops. I Don't Boogie on Sunday. Before that, the Pearly Shells with a Rob Price vocal, Baby I'm Falling. Jump Children, stick around. I've got a big second hour for you. I was pretty excited when it fell together yesterday, and I'm confident that it is at least the equivalent of the first hour, which I think went pretty well, if I do say so myself, and I do. Let's see what you think of this.

We'd like to play you a song from 1948. I wrote it. It's called That Mellow Saxophone.

Swinging into the second hour of Jump Children tonight with Big Bad Voodoo Daddy, recorded live in 2004, Mr. Pinstripe Suit. Then it was the Cherry Poppin' Daddies, Ding Dong Daddy of the D-Car line. Before I knew better, I thought they were a neo-swing band, basically because of their Zoot Suit Ride album. Turns out, no, that album was just the collection of the one or two swing tunes that had appeared on every record prior. After that, the Brian Setzer Orchestra, also live, every time you hear that mellow saxophone. And we finished with Melbourne outfit The Shuffle Club, Jump, Jive and Wail. This is Jump Children, where it's well and truly past blues o'clock. Recorded live at the Art Bar in Baton Rouge, Clarence Edwards, Highway 61.

Tim Harpo, an alternate take of his 1957 Excello release, I Got Love If You Want It. Another Excello release before that, Arthur Gunter, Little Blue Jeans Woman. Shaky Horton, Need My Baby. The Cashbox reviewer said that it was a strong offering with a catchy melody, treatment and beat. True enough. Sammy Lawhorn before that, a track he called Home of the Blues that went unreleased. And Woodrow Adams at the top, Something on My Mind. 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This is Duke Robillard.

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Little Charlie and the Nightcats. I'll never do that no more. Jump 66 before that, Women and Cadillacs. And before that, from the album Duke's Blues, Duke Robillard, Don't Leave Me Baby. Jump Children. Last Friday, we lost a legend of Australian music with the passing of Bill Armstrong. You may not know the name, but you certainly know the music. Pretty much everything that was a hit in this country in the late 60s and early 70s was recorded at Armstrong Studios in Melbourne. Many of the songs that are embedded in the Australian psyche were recorded at Bill's, and I'll leave you with one of those songs.

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Melbourne's Camp cope with Running With The Hurricane, the title track of their 2022 international hit album. Welcome to Pride Rock. You're with Greg Haywood, and over the next 3 hours, I'll be playing some of the best rock and blues, both old and new, from Australia and around the world. In this first hour, I'll be playing music that has a reason to celebrate this week in rock history. In the second hour, a batch of new Aussie rock releases. And to tidy it all up in the third hour, this week's Prime Rock Classics. Before we get to any of that, one of Australia's most recognised pub rock anthems, the Choir Boys with Run to Paradise.

In my view, one of the Divinyl's best tracks, Back to the Wall, from their third album, Temperamental, released in 1988. Okay, the prime rock focus this week's focusing on events in the music world from this last week, right back through rock history. First up, Sheryl Crow. Now, on August 6 in 1993, she released her debut album, Tuesday Night Music Club, which sort of bubbled on in the lower reaches of the US charts until 12 months later in 1994, when the world awoke to Sheryl Crow and All I Wanna Do hit the charts. This version from a live concert recording with a bunch of her friends from Central Park in 1999.

On the 8th of August in 1970, US band Creedence Clearwater Revival released another single to add to their list of chart hits. That single from Cosmo's Factory, Looking Out My Back Door.

Yeah, John Lennon's amazing imagery in Lucy in the Sky with Diamonds. That's from the Beatles' Sgt. Pepper's Lonely Hearts Club Band album, which on the 11th of August in 1967, which is just 3 months after its release, was named by Rolling Stone magazine as the best album from the previous 20 years. That's a big accolade. Also on the 11th of August in 1986, the rock history books recorded that the Monkees celebrated 6 singles in the US Top 100. 20 years since most of the singles have been recorded. Today, to help them celebrate that, their longest number one from 1966, Neil Diamond's I'm a Believer.

Speed King. On August 11 in 1969, Deep Purple went into the Alien Hall in London to record that version of the classic from their first album for the Mark II lineup, Deep Purple in Rock. You listen to Prime Rock with Greg Haywood, and coming up now is the final track from This Week in Rock History. This week's the anniversary of NXS' first gig. The band first played at Tim Farris's 20th birthday party on 16th of August 1977. Now, the band didn't become NXS and start to record until a year later when Andrew Farris had finished high school. So this week, on the 49th anniversary of their first gig, here's Original Sin, which in 1984 became the first NXS single to reach number one in Australia.

might know of the original sin. And you might know how to play with fire.

Yes, originally from Sydney, now based in Muscle Shoals in Alabama in the US. Lucy Tiger and Hummingbird from her Greetings from Muscle Shoals album from 2024. Next, the latest single from a fabulous Australian Indigenous artist from the Western Australian Pilbara, Billy Woodley, and his song about the meaning of two different worlds. This is Grow Old.

Yeah, one of the massive hits from the original Blues Brothers movie. Have a Shake Your Tail Feather with the able assistance of Ray Charles on electric piano and vocals. Coming up, some great local blues from Melbourne band Catch 23, the title track off the Blues Hotel album from 2022.

Shotgun Mistress and Mary Jane. That one also featuring vocals by Electric Mary vocalist Rusty Brown. Well, a few classics in the first hour today. And as we head into hour two, tick off today's new Aussie rock, the massive sound of 13-piece Melbourne band Fools, and the lead track off their 2022 Can't Wait Any Longer album. An unbelievable saxophone solo in the outro of this one.

Better In My Head, the debut single for Brisbane band Paper Lane. Capture in a moment when you realised that conversation you just had went much better in your head. You listen to Pride Rock with Greg Haywood, and usually I'd put together five new releases from this week and play them for you. But this week, there were so many great new releases. It's time now for six new Australian rock releases, all released in the last week, all fresh off the presses. And the first one's a new single from Brisbane powerhouse four-piece Lonely Sort of Death. Posing the question, is it possible to cut through the invisible barrier we all put up for strangers? This is Cuts.

That was Same from Sydney-based punk duo Smallways. A very timely message about realising that there are greater common themes about all of us that allow us to rise above all the perceived differences. Coming up now is the second single off the upcoming album from Melbourne six-piece Among the Restless. A more up-tempo release for the guys. A sing-along ready for long road trips. This is Run, Baby, Run.

It's gold. Latest from Leslie D. King from the Victorian Southwest, asking us to appreciate that what is already around us is gold. Don't need to find anything else. Next up, latest single for Unicorn, a pop punk band from Perth, led by the enigmatic Gemma Hardy. It's one about all of us that push back against a no to get where we're headed. This is Sweet Ride.

0: Sugar Rush.
1: And it was Sugar Rush from Brisbane-based blues guitarist, the songwriter and singer 8-Ball Aitken. This track, 8-Ball brought in the guitar of Gwyn Ashton and the harmonica and backing vocals of none other than Ross Wilson. As always, some more fabulous new songs this week. And if you want to hear them again, look for these artists in your streams. Cuts Like a Knife from Lonely Sort of Death. Same from Small Ways. Run Baby Run from Among the Restless. Gold from Leslie D. King. Sweet Ride from Unicorn. And Sugar Rush from 8-Ball Aitken, Gwyn Ashton and Ross Wilson. Coming out now is another Newcastle band that's been killing it on the live local scene. This is their 2024 debut single from Loons, Money, Honey.

Hi, this is Robin from The Wolf, and you're listening to Prime Rock with Greg, playing the best rock and blues from Australia and around the world.

Yeah, just love that one. A fabulous cover of the Talking Heads classic Psycho Killer from Perth alternative rock band Restless Drive. Coming up, Tamagotchi Nights from Melbourne six-piece rock pop outfit Lucy Loren and the Early Birds, paying homage to their childhood memories.

Hello, I'm Sunny Lou. I'm a soul, sunshiny, pop country folk artist. I do lots of genres, and I've just released a brand new album. It's a live recorded album. We did this with an all live audience on Common Mary Country, the Gold Coast, early last year in February, and I am dropping it to my fans and on community radio first, my two biggest supporters. So thank you so much for tuning into community radio, because honestly, this is where you hear all the newest and best Australian music. I want to shout out and send my love to all the amazing community presenters. We love you. And if you're enjoying the tunes by Sunny Lou, feel free to find me on the socials. Peace and love, friends.

It's a live version of It Won't Be Long from the always delightful Sonny Liu from the Gold Coast. And as you heard from Sonny, that was from a brand new live album. Look for that one in your streams or head over to Sonny's socials to grab a digital copy. Coming out now is a track from Adelaide's Gwyn Ashton. Now, Gwyn's assembled some of the best names in Australian rock for this one, featuring Mark Gable from Choir Boys on vocals, David Blight from Cold Chisel on harmonica, the Super Jesus whole rhythm section. From Gwyn Ashton and friends, this is Get Out of Town.

love that one. Sydney band Human Noise and One Time, a track off the Animal People album. Before that was Mr. Walker's Blues, the project of Adelaide singer-guitarist Richard Trembath, and later single, Front Bar Blues. Coming up, AC/DC and a live version of the first single with Brian Johnson as lead singer, You Shook Me All Night Long.

Of course, that was the Mighty Sherbet and Silvery Moon from 1974. It's a time when the guys could do no wrong. That one off the Slipstream album. You listen to Greg Haywood with Prime Rock, and now we're getting into this week's Prime Rock Classics. Some of the best rock and blues from my own record shelves. Kicking on off today, classic Led Zeppelin with a track off the Monster Led Zeppelin 4 album from 1971. The Battle of Evermore, the only Led Zeppelin song to have a guest singer, when Sandy Denny from Fairport Convention provided the second lead vocal. And For Her Trouble was awarded the three connected triangles symbol on the album liner. Check it out. From my own record shelves, kicking on off today, classic Led Zeppelin with a track off the Monster Led Zeppelin 4 album from 1971. The Battle of Evermore, the only Led Zeppelin song to have a guest singer, when Sandy Denny from Fairport Convention provided the second lead vocal. And For Her Trouble was awarded the three connected triangles.

Coming up now, the debut single for Sydney rockers from the 90s, Ice House, off the Flowers album. This is Can't Help Myself.

And Canadian hard rockers Steppenwolf with Magic Carpet Ride. First released in 1968, that was the first single from the album The Second. Magic Carpet Ride peaked at number 3 in the US and spent 16 weeks in the charts, more than any other Steppenwolf song. Coming up next in the Prime Rock Classics is classic rockers from the UK, Status Quo, with a concert opener from Live Aid, the John Fogerty-written song Rockin' All Over the World.

That was Jet with Get What You Need from the 8x platinum debut album, Get Born. Coming up now is a 2025 single from Ashen Moon, a new project for Gary Beers from INXS and powerhouse vocalist Toby Rand. This new release is a fabulous cover of the Joy Division hit from 1980, Love Will Tear Us Apart.

It was Just Feel Better from Santana's All That I Am album from 2005. Teamed up with Aerosmith's Steven Tyler for that one. Next up's Aussie Stalwarts with one of the songs from the soundtrack of Sunbury, Billy Thorpe and the Aztecs with CC Rider. Also live, recorded from the stage at Sunbury in 1973.

That was Melbourne band The Black Sorrows with Chiquita from the St. George's Road album. Next up, some classic 70s rock featuring a string section. Yep, Electric Light Orchestra, or ELO, with a track from their Discovery album from 1979, their biggest hit in the US. Don't Bring Me Down.

0: No, I don't want to bring you down, but that brings us to the end of the show for this week. Thanks once again for your company. I hope you enjoyed the prime rock from today. I hope I managed to find one of your favourites, or even better, found you a new favourite. I'm going to leave you now with Pink Floyd from Dark Side of the Moon, a medley of Brain Damage and Eclipse. I'll be back at 6 next Wednesday for some more prime rock and blues, and I'll talk to you then.
1: The lunatic is on.

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G'day, this is Eric Banner for RAD. 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Here's a simple word of advice. 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Unless you're a rocket scientist, how do you really know whether you're under or over the limit? So try this. Either drink or drive. Don't mess around trying to do both.

0: scientist, how do you really know whether you're under or over the limit? So try this, either drink or drive. 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
1: 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This is James Rain for RAD, recording artists, actors and athletes against drink driving. You know, a great song can last forever, but so can the consequences of drink driving. 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

groovy, baby. I just lost my mojo, but I found it on Valley FM 89.5. Right on. You dial, baby. Oh, behave.

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0: My wife has been diagnosed with diabetes, and I'm trying to encourage her to get some exercise. How much should she be doing? And how will it help her?
1: If you have diabetes, you don't need to suddenly start going for long runs or long sessions at the gym. Regular physical activity can become an enjoyable part of your day, resulting in long-term benefits to your diabetes and your overall health. Getting regular physical activity and not smoking are both very important to the health of people with diabetes. Physical activity helps to improve the body's response to insulin, which can lower blood glucose levels. It will also help you to control your weight, lower your blood pressure, and improve your cholesterol, which reduces the risk of heart disease. It's recommended that you aim to spend a total of at least 30 minutes on most, if not all, days of the week, doing some form of moderate intensity physical activity. Remember to talk to your doctor about the types of physical activity that will be best for you.
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0: 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Best of all, they come to you, and their services are completely free. So if you know someone who's finding it hard to get around because of vision loss, give Guide Dogs a call on 1800 804 805. That's 1800 804 805.
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box lightweight at the Olympic down in dirty old L.A. And he earned his golden gloves by putting 16 fighters away. But the 17th one nailed him.

3 hours past midnight, and I'm driving Interstate 10, 100 miles east of El Paso, and I'm thinking of my old friend. Well, I know that I can't see you, but I can feel you by my side. So light up a cigarette and let's go for another.

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1: This is your captain speaking. We're about to hit some strong turbulence, so please fasten your seat. Oh, hang on. I just got a video of my son with our dog. Look at that.
2: 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Yet some people think it's still okay to text and drive. 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
1: G'day.
0: Trev thinks he's a kitchen pro and doesn't bother with instructions.
1: Who needs instructions? I've got instincts.
0: Instincts, huh? Trev just cooked a chicken at 15 degrees for 10 minutes.
1: Why is it still clucking?
0: Cooking instructions and cooking temperatures matter. So, to avoid serving chicken tartare, it pays to look before you cook.
1: Fine, what does it say on the... Oh.
0: Remember, read the label and look before you cook.

0: I went to my doctor recently and was diagnosed as having diabetes, so I've got to start watching what I eat. The problem is, my wife and I love going out for a meal, and I'm worried about how we can keep eating out without ruining my eating plan.
1: If you enjoy eating out, having diabetes need not deprive you of this enjoyable experience. However, if you eat out regularly, you'll need to pay close attention to food choices and serving sizes. Try to choose meals that are lower in fat and particularly low in saturated fat. Choose menu items that contain breads, cereals, vegetables or fruits and which have a moderate amount of added sugar. If you're using insulin, be aware that your meal may be served later than usual, so take your insulin with you and give your injection as the meal arrives. You can also talk with your doctor or diabetes educator about ways to enjoy dining out while still managing your weight and your diabetes.

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0: 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This is James Rain for RAD, recording artists, actors and athletes against drink driving. You know, a great song can last forever, but so can the consequences of drink driving. Cause a crash because you drank too much and it'll follow you for the rest of your life. 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
0: 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She's my woman.
1: Oh, no. My woman.
0: I don't care what you say.
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Hello and a big welcome to Sweet Sunday Sounds on Valley FM 89.5. My name's Isaac Banks, coming out of Canberra. Hope you're doing really well. I've got to set everything up here because I need to be retrained. It seems like I've been away forever, but hopefully I don't make too many mistakes today. I don't think I will. Hopefully not anyway. All right, let's get the show on the road. And how about we play a very talented guy out of Kansas City, Missouri. And they did very well having the football in there. They did a really good job over there by the look of it. And it certainly was a good show, wasn't it, the World Cup. All right, going to play Sean Winthrop, a multi-instrumentalist. And he's got a brand new track out, which is absolutely excellent. It's called Captain Tomorrow. And why don't we have a listen to it? I've got a lot of new tracks today. I think nearly all of them are.

wow. What a way to start the show. That was amazing, wasn't it? If the whole album's going to be like that, the album's called The Four Winds. The band's called Idle Curiosity, which is Ron Bowes and Farrell Jackson. And I'm not too sure if there's anybody else on it, but wow, what a track, what a track. Check them out, Idle Curiosity. They don't have a Facebook page yet, I don't think, but I'm sure they will sometime. But Facebook's been not so good lately, has it? It's just all ads. It's all ads. Anyway, that is Can't Outrun Your Shadow. And before that, the very, very talented Sean Winthrop out of Kansas City, Missouri, multi-instrumentalist, and his brand new track, Captain Tomorrow, which was absolutely stunning. Absolutely love that track. And that's going to do very well for Sean. You can check him out on Bandcamp, YouTube, all those sort of places. And yeah, worth checking out. Lovely guy as well. All right, going to play a brand new track from Ivory Blue, I think is out of the same place as Sean Winthrop, I think. And it's a brand new one. Anyway, it's good. It's Ivory Blue, Feeling Like a Star. I don't know why it's not playing. What's going on here? I don't know. It's just all frozen up on me. That's a good start to back, isn't it? All right. I don't know what's going on. Okay, I'll be back in a while.

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2: My wife has been diagnosed with diabetes. Trying to encourage her to get some exercise. How much should she be doing? And how will it help her?
3: If you have diabetes, you don't need to suddenly start going for long runs or long sessions at the gym. Regular physical activity can become an enjoyable part of your day, resulting in long-term benefits to your diabetes and your overall health. Getting regular physical activity and not smoking are both very important to the health of people with diabetes. Physical activity helps to improve the body's response to insulin, which can lower blood glucose levels. It will also help you to control your weight, lower your blood pressure, and improve your cholesterol, which reduces the risk of heart disease. It's recommended that you aim to spend a total of at least 30 minutes on most

What a brilliant track there from Blair Sparrow, and that is Big Party Excuse. And before that, a brand new one from Ivory Blue. That was sensational, Feeling Like a Star. All right, I don't know if I fix this program or not, but we'll soon see. What a way to start back the show. Bit embarrassing, actually, but we'll see how we go. I'll try and play another song. No, it's not going to bloody work. I don't know why. It's not doing anything. All right, I think I might just call it a day, I think, because this program's not going to work and I can't get it to work. So thanks for joining me anyway, and I'll probably catch you next week. Take care, everybody. And if I can fix the show up, I might come back a bit later, but it just doesn't want to play. All right, thanks. Bye.

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This is very, very annoying today. This program's never been like this before. Maybe it hasn't been used since I've been away, I'm not too sure. Anyway, I'm going to play a track from a band called Sweat, and this one's called Hillary. Hopefully it works.

0: Ah, what a wonderful track there from Babylonian Silence, and that is Wherever You Are. And before that, a good track from Sweat, and that was Hillary. All right, the next thing's going to be the hardest. I'm going to see if it works. I hope it does. I hope we're back on track, but it's completely not doing what it's supposed to be doing. But let's see how we go.
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0: Yeah, that's where you're at. Sweet Sunday Sounds. Valley FM 89.5. Isaac Banks is my name, and it's around about 7:30 on a Sunday morning. Hopefully I've got it to work. It's not working the way it should, but we'll see how we go. Anyway, I got a brilliant track from Rosie Smokehouse Deluxe, and this is I'm On My Way.

Yeah, what an awesome track there from The Creeping Chaos. They're out of Detroit, Michigan, and that one is called Obscura. And before that, Rosie Smokehouse Deluxe and I'm On My Way. I'm sort of getting it to work now, but it's not working properly, but we'll get a show in, that's the main thing. All right, going to play a great track from the Darren Holland Project, and this one's called Crawl.

Yeah, what a stunning track there from Howard Grip. He's out of Wisconsin, and that's his brand new one, Welcome to Your Life. And before that, great track from the Darren Holland Project, and that one's called Crawl. All right, got a brand new track from Midlife's Crisis. It has been played on other stations. I didn't get the debut of it, but that's all right. And this is Over, Under, Sideways, Down. Really good stuff. Let's get it on.

0: Yeah, what an amazing track. Never heard of the band, but I'm glad I do now. They're called Pseudopom, and that one is called Pickles. And before that, a great cover from Midlife's Crisis, Over, Under, Sideways, Down. That was really good stuff. I didn't know it was from the Yardbirds, but that's not unusual for me to not know things. My brain's not working that great at the moment, but we'll see how we go. All right, just got some announcements. I'll be back.
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0: 9.5. I love radio. I love radio. Oh, we love radio when it works, don't we? All right, got an amazing track from a guy called Craig Silver, and this is Find My Fame. I haven't found my fame yet.

Yeah, awesome track there from Max Million off his Dritter album, and that is Living in a Corner. Really good stuff there. And before that, a stunning track from Craig Silver and Find My Fame. You're on Sweet Sunday Sounds, Felly FM 89.5, and Isaac Banks is my name. All right, got a very cool track from Mo Dallas now, and it cheers me up, and I need some cheering up at the moment. And this is Party Tonight. Let's get it on.

Yeah, what an amazing track there from a band called Greystone, and that was 99. And before that, an outstanding track from Mo Dallas and Party Tonight, and he is partying tonight, so I hope you're having a wonderful time over there, Mo. I'm sure you are. All right, what are we going to do now? We're going to play Weekend Millionaires, and this one's called Dopamine.

Yeah, some really cool stuff there from the Winston Brothers, and that one is called Rolling. And before that, great track from Weekend Millionaires, and that was a new one called Dopamine. You're on Sweet Sunday Sounds, Valley FM 89.5. Isaac Banks is my name, and it's around about 20 minutes past 8 on a Sunday morning. Hope you're doing well. Got a wonderful track from Paul Stone and the Basement Collective, and this one's called Brother.

0: Oh, what a wonderful track there from Alex Voronkov, and that is Magic Things. And before that, a great track from Paul Stone and the Basement Collective, and that one's called Brother. All right, just got a couple of announcements, and I'll be back.
1: I must be one of the few people in the world who really loves being old. You know, you've got time to think about it all. And I think I'm very privileged. It's a lovely sort of freedom.
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Yeah, that's where you're at. Sweet Sunday Sounds, Valley FM 89.5. Isaac Banks is my name. Got an outstanding track from Ed Motta, and this is Okuro Servilez. I don't even know how to say it, but that's close enough.

Yeah, what a lovely piece of music there from a guy called Jay Dynamite, and that's a new one called Re-Education. And before that, a wonderful track from Ed Motta, O Quiero Ser Feliz. That was very good, wasn't it? All right, got an outstanding track from US3 and featuring Akil Dasan, and this is I Like to Party. I know Max does.

What a very, very talented man. His name is Pavel M. Murga, and that's his brand new track called Summer Skyline. So good. And before that, a great track from US3, I Like to Party, featuring Akil Dasan. Here on Sweet Sunday Sounds, Valley FM 89.5, it's about 8:45 on a Sunday morning. Hope you're doing really well. I've just got to look up my playlist because it didn't come up, this song. The band's called 1176, and this one's called Frosty. See what it's like. Let's get it on.

0: Yeah, such an outstanding track there from Cynthia Teach Conrad, and that is Do the Right Thing. That was just so wonderful, wasn't it? And before that, a great track from 1176, and that was called Frosty. That was so good too. All right, just got a couple of announcements, and I'll be back.
1: Hi, how you doing? This is James Rain for RAD, recording artists, actors and athletes against drink driving. You know, a great song can last forever, but so can the consequences of drink driving. Cause a crash because you drank too much and it'll follow you for the rest of your life. So when you know your friends have had too many, take their keys, drive them home, or stay up late listening to music. Just keep them off the road, because friends don't let friends drink
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0: 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Isaac Banks is my name, and it's coming up to 9 o'clock. All right, going to play a wonderful track from Bella Brown and the Jealous Lovers, and this is Stay Too Long. Cool track.

Yeah, very cool there from Methyl Orange, and that is Caught in Thought. And before that, a great track from Bella Brown and the Jealous Lovers, and Stay Too Long. You're on Sweet Sunday Sounds, Valley FM 89.5. Isaac Banks is my name. All right, just got to look up the next one. I'm going to play an excellent track from Sweet Gorilla, and this is Feels Like I'm Still in Love.

Magnificent track there from The Catchmen, and that is Even the World. That's a brand new one, and a fantastic track from Sweet Gorilla. They're out of the UK, and that is Feels Like I'm Still in Love. Good track, wasn't it? All right, going to play some Boys and Barry now, and this is Crazy Mad in Love.

0: Such a brilliant track there from Tommy Rice, really good friend and very talented man. And that's his brand new one, Could You Possibly Be Any More Beautiful Than You Are? So good. And before that, great track from Boysenberry and Crazy Mad in Love. Just got a couple of announcements and I'll be back.
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1: 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Isaac Banks is my name, and it's around about 20 minutes past nine on a Sunday morning. I'm talking quick because I sort of had some problems when we started the show off, and I'm a bit behind. Anyway, going to go to New Zealand, going to play an excellent band called Rowdy's Rose, and this is a brand new one, In His Arms. You're going to love it.

put you first, that's a promise for a lifetime. Know why we work, communication is the lifeline. I can never disrespect you, not in my mind. To even think another way is not what I'm like. I'm really into you though, no second guess. I'll pretend like it's the first time we met. First time we touch, first time we kiss. First time for

What a wonderful track there from Becca Blake and Put Your First Feet. Featuring Say Seven. All right, and before that, an excellent track from Rowdy's Rose and In His Arms. All right, got an excellent track from Papa Satch. He's a very talented man, and I only just got this one the other day. This is Till Sunshine Comes Again. Hope we get some sunshine today.

Ah, such an amazing track there from a band called The Sound of Pop Art, and that is Sunshine Kiss. And before that, an excellent track is always from Papa Satch, very talented man, and that is Till Sunshine Comes Again. And I want to say a big happy birthday to Mo Dallas's grandson. I hope he got some good shit, and looks like he's having a good day. All right, going to play an excellent track from the Rising Shine Project. And this is Back from the Black.

Such a tremendous track there from Roxanne. And that's a brand new one. It's called Inferno City. And before that, an outstanding track from the Rising Shine Project and Back from the Black. So good, so good. All right, you're on Sweet Sunday Sounds, Valley FM 89.5. Isaac Banks is my name. Got about 20 minutes left. I hope you've all enjoyed the show today. I apologise for the station thing not working today, but it's sort of working at the moment, but hopefully someone fixes it during the week. All right, got an amazing track from Kazimula, and this is Celebrate Life.

Oh my, that was a great track, wasn't it? That is the late Arrivals Club, and that is a little crazy sometimes. I think that's going to be a number one hit, that one. It was so good, wasn't it? And before that, an outstanding track from Cuzzy Mawla and Celebrate Life. All right, got about 10 minutes left. Going to play some Jared James now, and this one is Do You Remember?

Yeah, a couple of great tracks there that you probably heard. That was Kasabian and You're in Love with a Psycho. And before that, Jared James and Do You Remember? All right, you have been listening to Sweet Sunday Sounds on Valley FM 89.5. My name's Isaac Banks. I'm here every Sunday from 7 a.m. to 10 a.m. I want to thank you all for listening in today. I appreciate your company and thanks for the support. Love you and peace. And catch you very soon. Just going to leave you with some Linkin Park. And thank you again. Bye.